0: If you're an artist, make your art. I know, it seems like no one's listening, no one cares, you'll never be discovered. But the only way to ensure that is never leave anything behind to discover. This piece was last performed in 1931. It was resurrected in 2019, almost 90 years later. Of course, the composer never knew. She died in the 60s. All she knew is she'd put something out there. Maybe that's enough. Maybe that's all you can know. Musical Artifacts, coming up this hour.
1: BBC News with Chris Barrow. Jason Arde, the Cambridge University professor who resigned last week amid accusations of plagiarism, has been found dead at a home in London. 3 years ago, Jason Arde became the youngest black professor ever appointed at Cambridge at the age of 37. With the latest, here's Charlotte Gallagher.
2: The case is being investigated by the Met. There's no suggestion that this is suspicious. We've heard from Cambridge University. The Vice-Chancellor, Professor Deborah Prentice, has said, "We are desperately saddened to hear this tragic news. Our heartfelt sympathies go out to Jason Arde's family and friends at this incredibly difficult time." We've also heard from Glasgow University, because Professor Arde was associated with them as well. A university spokesman said, "We are deeply shocked and saddened by the death of our former colleague, Professor Jason Arde. Our thoughts and deepest sympathies are with his friends and families."
1: Luigi Mangione, the man accused of shooting dead an American health insurance executive, has confessed in court to carrying out the killing. The 28-year-old pleaded guilty to two federal counts of stalking resulting in death. He shot the United Healthcare CEO, Brian Thompson, on a New York street in 2024. Our North America correspondent, Neda Taufik, was at the hearing.
3: Mangione spoke calmly with little expression, admitting that he intended to shoot the United Healthcare CEO with a 3D printed gun after careful planning and research. In a statement, the Thompson family said today marked an important step towards justice. And now they look to the court to ensure the sentencing reflects the severity of this crime. Speaking outside of the court, U.S. Attorney James McDonald said prosecutors will seek life in prison when Mangione is sentenced on December 18th.
1: President Trump has urged Americans to accept higher fuel prices as the cost for preventing Iran from acquiring a nuclear weapon. At a rally in New York State, he also said he would declare the Strait of Hormuz a U.S. territory once Iran had been defeated. Daniel Bush is in Washington.
4: This seems to be an effort by the president to try and rally Republicans ahead of the midterm elections around the idea that he is winning this war with Iran, that he is in control of the strait, in control of the global oil market, and has Iran on its back heels. Of course, this comes as he is facing numerous different challenges with this war, including an inability to get Tehran back to the negotiating table. So how serious the president was in saying this, a little unclear. It does seem to be sort of more of a political messaging to Republicans that his foreign policy is on track.
1: Daniel Bush with that report. A powerful earthquake has struck off the coast of the Indonesian island of Flores. The U.S. Geological Survey said it had a magnitude of 7.7. The Indonesian authorities have warned of a possible tsunami. This is the latest.
5: For Wyoming Public Radio News, I'm Jordan Geis. Virtual education can reduce marijuana and alcohol use among American Indian and Alaska Native young adults. That's according to a National Institutes of Health-funded study that paves the way for greater use of technology to help Indigenous people struggling with substance abuse. The Mountain West News Bureau's Jenny Kinsey has more.
6: The program is dubbed Traditions and Connections for Urban Native Americans, also called TACUNA. It looked at typical and cultural practices that aim to prevent substance abuse. In the study, hundreds of Indigenous people aged 18 to 25 participated for a year in TACUNA care versus those in a standard substance abuse program. Both groups showed improvements, but only the TACUNA group reported decreases in how often they consume alcohol or marijuana and use less of it. American Indian and Alaska Native individuals are at disproportionately higher risks of substance abuse disorders compared to the general population. I'm the Mountain West News Bureau's Jenny Kinsey at KANW in New Mexico.
5: Governor Mark Gordon is ordering the U.S. and Wyoming state flags to fly at half half staff until sunset today in honor and memory of Ann Simpson. Ann was the wife of the late Republican U.S. Senator Al Simpson. Her funeral is today in Cody. Gordon called Ann a tireless champion of the arts and a cherished figure in Wyoming life. He also praised her work with other congressional wives to support mental health initiatives. Ann started the American Field Study Program that gives children in Cody the opportunity to study abroad. She also helped start the Lab School of Washington for Children with Dyslexia in Washington, D.C. She and her husband were active supporters of the Buffalo Bill Center of the West in Cody. Simpson is survived by her children, Sue, Colin, and Bill, and by her grandchildren. This is Wyoming Public Radio News, available daily online at wyomingpublicmedia.org.
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0: Hi, I'm Jake. So great to be listening to music with you. As always. Well, I know you're probably sitting there wondering, you know, who did write the music to Oh Holy Night? Perfectly normal thing to wonder about in the middle of August, right? Well, it was French composer Adolphe Adam. He also wrote music to an opera comique called Si J'étais Roi, If I Were King. And here's the overture.

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0: In weather tonight, partly cloudy in most places, mostly cloudy along the I-80 corridor in Gillette and Sheridan. A slight chance for evening thunderstorms statewide, lows in the 40s and into the very low 50s. The moon is a waxing crescent at 5% of full. Tomorrow, a decent chance of thunderstorms in the north lessening into the western parts of the state. Rain in Gillette and breezier in Rock Springs and Green River. Highs in the 70s up to 79 in Casper.
1: English composer, conductor, and violinist Susan Spain Dunk was British enough to title one of her pieces Stonehenge. It was later covered by Spinal Tap. Just kidding. Here's a piece of hers that was revived in 2019 after laying dormant for about 90 years. It was last performed in 1931. That's why it's so important to have a catalog, because you never know when someone's going to go leafing through it. It's the Cantilena for clarinet and orchestra.

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0: You wouldn't think the music from Star Wars could be traced back to pre-war Italy, but it's true. 1930s Italian-Jewish composer Mario Castelnuovo Tedesco took a good look at Mussolini's government, saw the writing on the wall, and fled the country. His friend Yasha Heifetz got him a job in Hollywood as a film composer. He taught numerous students, including a guy named John Williams. So you might say that without Tedesco, we wouldn't have Star Wars. Or at least, it wouldn't sound as good. It's the composer who made the composer who made Star Wars, coming up this hour.
1: Boris. BBC News with Chris Barrow. Jason Arde, the Cambridge University professor who resigned last week amid accusations of plagiarism, has been found dead at a home in London. Police say they're not treating the death as suspicious. Jason Arde became the youngest black professor ever appointed at Cambridge at the age of 37, 3 years ago. His academic work focused on race, inequality and education. Here's Charlotte Gallagher.
2: Professor Jason Arde resigned from his post at Cambridge University last week. That was the day after Cambridge University said they were opening an investigation into these allegations surrounding his academic achievements. This was, of course, after allegations of plagiarism were made about his PhD thesis. Now, when Jason Arde resigned from that post, he didn't admit any fault. He didn't say that he'd lied about anything. He just basically said that the pressure had become too much for him and he had to think of his friends and family at that time.
1: Luigi Mangione, the man accused of shooting dead an American health insurance executive, has confessed to carrying out the killing in court. The 28-year-old pleaded guilty to two federal counts of stalking resulting in death. Mangione's lawyer, Karen Friedman Agnifilo, gave this update.
3: Mr. Mangione has accepted full responsibility for the death of Brian Thompson, arising from the events of December 4th, 2024, outside of the United Healthcare Investor Conference here in Midtown Manhattan. It was a single tragic event, yet he's being prosecuted twice for the same conduct.
1: The brazen crime prompted widespread condemnation, but also became emblematic of frustration with the health insurance industry. Neda Taufik was at the court in New York and explains why Mangione has divided Americans.
4: The healthcare industry. It is a very difficult system to navigate, very expensive. So nobody denies that it is a system that needs reform. And I think this does underline just how much people's sense of inequality. People talk about often how they feel corporate interests are trumping those of ordinary people. All of this is certainly something that plays into why there's this surprising level of public support for Luigi Mangione. And what we've seen is this attempt by public officials to reiterate that that does not justify murder.
1: A powerful earthquake has struck off the coast of the Indonesian island of Flores. The U.S. Geological Survey said it had a magnitude of 7.7. There have been many aftershocks, but no reports of fatalities. The U.S. Secretary of State Marco Rubio has welcomed the release of more than 130 political prisoners in Venezuela, calling it a crucial step in the country's reconciliation process. The opposition leader, Maria Corina Machado, said every release brought infinite joy. The freeing of the prisoners follows talks between Venezuela's interim government and opposition representatives. World News.
5: For Wyoming Public Radio News, I'm Jordan Geis. In the face of continued drought and high temperatures, the governor is allowing oversized loads of livestock feed to travel with a permit on Wyoming highways. Now some are raising the alarm about potential invasive hitchhikers. Wyoming News Now's Akili Kirk-Bonner reports.
6: According to Lindsay Woodward, weed and pest coordinator, current conditions make it favorable for weeds to establish and thrive, affecting the native forage and thus creating an economic and environmental loss, along with increased fire danger. Woodward urges producers to watch for any unfamiliar plant and to watch around the trucks bringing in the bales.
7: Any place that you've had people walking around a lot, those are a great spot for those seeds to get dropped, either off of, shaken off the hay or dropped out of the tires of those trucks.
6: I'm told there is a weed and pest district in every county, and employees would rather respond to 100 false alarms rather than have an invasive species develop. I'm Akili Bonner, Wyoming News Now.
5: 9 of the 10 checks handed out to legislators on the State House floor earlier this year were cashed, according to campaign finance reports. Wildfile reports the checks were signed by Teton County donor Don Grasso and hand-delivered by Rebecca Bextall after lawmakers had adjourned for the day. For several candidates, Tuesday's campaign finance reports marked the first time they explicitly and publicly acknowledged receiving a check from Grasso. Representative Chris Knapp of Gillette, who Grasso listed as a check recipient, had not filed his campaign finance report by airtime. The recipients are either members of the Wyoming Freedom Caucus or allies of a group of hardline Republicans. The incident sparked a House special investigation, legislative rule changes, an executive order from the governor, and an ongoing criminal inquiry by the Laramie County Sheriff's Office. 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
1: And that's the latest.
0: I've always liked British composer Eric Coates because he won this wager with his parents that he could support himself as a musician. That's not a wager that's always won. They said he could go to the Royal Academy for a year and try to prove himself, and if he couldn't, he had to go into banking. So he bet the house on his own talent, and he pulled it off. Well done, sir. Here is Dance of the Orange Blossoms from his ballet, The Jester at the Wedding.

0: Today's programming is made possible in part by generous gifts from Bettina and Roland Sparrow, Tom and Alice Lambert, along with Jim Roscoe and Cindy Nigro, members of Wyoming Public Radio's Leadership Circle dedicated to ensuring the future of public radio in Wyoming.
1: In weather tonight, partly cloudy in most places, mostly cloudy along the I-80 corridor in Gillette and Sheridan. A slight chance for evening thunderstorms statewide, lows in the 40s and into the very low 50s. The moon is a waxing crescent at 5% of full. Tomorrow, a decent chance of thunderstorms in the north lessening into the western parts of the state. Rain in Gillette and breezier in Rock Springs and Green River. Highs in the 70s up to 79 in Casper.
2: In the 1930s, Italian-Jewish composer Mario Castelnuovo Tedesco took a good look at Mussolini's government. He saw the writing on the wall and said, let's get out of here. He had a good friend in Yasha Heifetz, a man whom it could be argued was the greatest violinist ever to put bow to string. Heifetz helped get him out of Italy and into the U.S., eventually to Hollywood, where he found a ton of work as a film composer. He scored over 200 films. Along the way, he taught a young film composer named John Williams how to do it. So he's one of the few who can say they were born in Florence, Italy, and died in Beverly Hills. I mean, you can't say anything after you die, but you know what I mean. Here is his overture to As You Like It.

0: The Overture to As You Like It by Mario Castelnuovo Tedesco.
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In weather tonight, partly cloudy in most places, mostly cloudy along the I-80 corridor in Gillette and Sheridan. A slight chance for evening thunderstorms statewide, lows in the 40s and into the very low 50s. The moon is a waxing crescent at 5% of full. Tomorrow, a decent chance of thunderstorms in the north lessening into the western parts of the state. Rain in Gillette and breezier in Rock Springs and Green River. Highs in the 70s up to 79 in Casper.

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0: In weather tonight, partly cloudy in most places, mostly cloudy along the I-80 corridor in Gillette and Sheridan. A slight chance for evening thunderstorms statewide, lows in the 40s and into the very low 50s. The moon is a waxing crescent at 5% of full. Tomorrow, a decent chance of thunderstorms in the north lessening into the western parts of the state. Rain in Gillette and breezier in Rock Springs and Green River. Highs in the 70s up to 79 in Casper.
1: What's your favorite cocktail? I'm a Moscow Mule kind of guy myself. Sergei Rachmaninoff had a strict rule for himself in his performances. He did not drink. He had to reconcile that with a large degree of stage fright. And this was the piece that took him over the line. He finally compromised on this. He was so nervous, especially about the last variation. A friend suggested having a creme de menthe beforehand, so he caved, kept a glass beneath the piano, just to steady the nerves, you know. Well, of course, you can guess what happened. He gave a spectacular performance. And from then on, every time he played this piece, he drank a creme de menthe. He even nicknamed the last variation the creme de menthe variation. It's his rhapsody on a theme of Paganini.

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0: In weather tonight, partly cloudy in most places, mostly cloudy along the I-80 corridor in Gillette and Sheridan. A slight chance for evening thunderstorms statewide, lows in the 40s and into the very low 50s. The moon is a waxing crescent at 5% of full. Tomorrow, a decent chance of thunderstorms in the north lessening into the western parts of the state. Rain in Gillette and breezier in Rock Springs and Green River. Highs in the 70s up to 79 in Casper.
1: This is a wartime tone poem, crafted in 1943 by Ruth Gipps. There's no violence. It's more like an elegy than anything else. There's obvious pain and grief woven through it, and yet it's still really beautiful. It's Death on the Pale Horse. Here's the BBC Philharmonic.

0: It's believed that Johannes Brahms crafted as many as 20 string quartets, but he was so self-critical that one is one of only three that survived. His third string quartet in B-flat major, Opus 67, shared with you there by the Emerson String Quartet.
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0: 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Cloudy skies through the night, chance of showers, comfy temps in the mid-60s, and your weekend starts off with cloudy skies and temps around 80. Get weather details at the Updraft blog, nprnews.org.

0: Written in a rush of inspiration, Robert Schumann's first symphony in B-flat major, known as Spring, is Opus 38. The Royal Concertgebouw performing for you there, Bernard Haitink at the podium.
1: Good morning. 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

0: Classic Haydn, a punchy and playful ending to a seemingly simple, pretty dynamic piano solo. Alfred Brendel performing Haydn's Piano Sonata No. 40 in G major.
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0: A Celtic kick in the pajama pants this Saturday morning. Flutist Chris Norman with the Camerata Bartolozzi, Brian Packham's Cape Breton Concerto.
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0: Just a little hint of Haydn there in Carlos Baguer's 18th Symphony in B-flat major, the London Mozart Players performing. I'm Melanie Renata. Thank you so much for sharing some of your very precious time and space with me this morning. Be good to yourself today, and be good to your neighbor too, okay?
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0: He models an impressive amount of pianistic clarity. I mean, you hear every single note. In the Andante Spianato and Grand Polonaise by Frédéric Chopin, he makes the piano purr and he makes the piano sing in that piece. Yundi Lee is his name. In the year 2000, the youngest ever to be awarded the first prize at the International Chopin.
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1: You are in for a musical treat with this next piece. Every single dance is filled with color and character. Here's the suite from the Sleeping Beauty Ballet by Tchaikovsky, a winning performance with the Boston Symphony Orchestra, led by former music director Seiji Ozawa.

0: In weather today, a decent chance of thunderstorms in the north, lessening into the western parts of the state. Rain in Gillette and breezier in Rock Springs and Green River, highs in the 70s up to 79 in Casper. Tonight, storms will taper off over most of the state, but some lightning could linger in the north and down in Laramie. Gusty winds in the southwest, lows in the 50s in the north in Riverton, 40s in the south, and 35 in Pinedale. Tomorrow, clear and warm over most of the state.
1: 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Jose Serebriere leads the Russian National Orchestra with saxophone virtuoso Mark Chisson.

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In weather today, a decent chance of thunderstorms in the north, lessening into the western parts of the state. Rain in Gillette and breezier in Rock Springs and Green River, highs in the 70s up to 79 in Casper. Tonight, storms will taper off over most of the state, but some lightning could linger in the north and down in Laramie. Gusty winds in the southwest, lows in the 50s in the north in Riverton, 40s in the south, and 30

0: What a thrill. That's why you listen to classical music, for the wonder of the fourth movement of the Symphony No. 9 by Franz Schubert, the great C major symphony. A performance with the Northern Symphonia led by Thomas Zehetmeyer. I'm Steve Starick.
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0: off over most of the state, but some lightning could linger in the north and down in Laramie. Gusty winds in the southwest, lows in the 50s in the north in Riverton, 40s in the south, and 35 in Pinedale. Tomorrow, clear and warm over most of the state.
1: Well, I mean, if you're going to put a song like June is Busting Out All Over in a score, you know it's taking place in the summertime, and so it is. Carousel, music by Richard Rodgers.

In weather today, a decent chance of thunderstorms in the north, lessening into the western parts of the state. Rain in Gillette and breezier in Rock Springs and Green River, highs in the 70s up to 79 in Casper. Tonight, storms will taper.

0: A beautiful New England summer setting for a fabulous movie musical, Carousel, the orchestral suite of Richard Rodgers' music, and their Hollywood backstory on this score, the soundtrack. John Williams was working in the orchestra, and his soon-to-be wife, Barbara Ruick, was playing Carrie Pipperidge up on the screen. I'm Lynn Warfel.
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0: In weather today, a decent chance of thunderstorms in the north, lessening into the western parts of the state. Rain in Gillette and breezier in Rock Springs and Green River, highs in the 70s up to 79 in Casper. Tonight, storms will taper off over most of the state, but some lightning could linger in the north and down in Laramie. Gusty winds in the southwest, lows in the 50s in the north in Riverton, 40s in the south, and 35 in Pinedale. Tomorrow, clear and warm over most of the state.
1: We're talking about summertime and summer movies, and this movie actually has a non-linear kind of plot, so it doesn't go like beginning, middle, end. It goes back and forth, depicting summer vacation road trips by a couple whose marriage is in trouble. The couple, played by Albert Finney and Audrey Hepburn, two for the road, multiple summers over 12 years, cutting back and forth. Here's the theme Henry Mancini did for Two for the Road.

0: Give her a fedora, a tux jacket, fishnets, and the great Judy Garland, and you have a memorable moment. Get happy from Summer Stock.
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0: two dances put together as the Mazurka Oberek by Alexander Glazunov with the Swiss-Italian Orchestra led by Alexander Vedernikov, and the violin soloist was Chloe Hanslip. Hope you enjoyed that, and thank you so much for spending just part of your Saturday with me. I'm Lynn Werfel. I'm awfully glad that...
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1: I am a jazz fan and very interested when I found out that so was Sergei Rachmaninoff. He spent a great deal of time in America, but he in particular was a huge fan of Paul Whiteman and his jazz orchestra, his orchestra as it was called, the ones who premiered Rhapsody in Blue, if you remember that. He also was, I heard that he sent his he sent his daughter the Whiteman's Orchestra's newest records every single month when they came out. He also listened to a lot of jazz orchestras, especially the orchestras of Fletcher Henderson and Duke Ellington, and he was a devoted fan of pianist Art Tatum. And in this piano concerto, there's a lot of American jazz, according to Rachmaninoff. It was kind of a shock to the system of people that were used to something else from Rachmaninoff. But here is Zoltán Kocsis, the San Francisco Symphony, led by Eder Tovar, to the G minor, Piano Concerto No. 4 by Sergei Rachmaninoff.

0: The Dallas Symphony, led by Andrew Litton, the Symphony No. 2 by Alan Hovhaness, The Mysterious Mountain. No particular peak in mind, just the sacred and mysterious nature of most mountain peaks. I'm Lynn Werfel. Thanks so much for joining me.
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0: One of the earlier symphonies by Mozart, that was number 18 in F major, played by the Prague Chamber Orchestra, led by Sir Charles Mackerras. I'm Lynn Warfel.
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0: The introduction and Allegro for strings by Sir Edward Elgar. William Boughton conducted the strings of the English Symphony.
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played it for us, Cecil Burley, was born in New York State, died in Madison, Wisconsin, as Professor Emeritus at the University of Wisconsin at age 95. Some more watery music on your classical discoveries. Hélène Grimaud plays Jeux d'eau by Ravel.

0: Jeux d'eau, or fountains, by Maurice Ravel. Hélène Grimaud was the pianist.
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0: Sobre las Olas by Juventino Rosas. In English, we say Over the Waves. We heard Cuarteto Latinoamericano.
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